0: are you looking for?
1: Maybe something in the medical field, and you have to be real sweet, genuine.
0: I like that what he did for a living came before being sweet and genuine.
1: Yeah.
0: I'm not saying that's part of the problem, but, you know.
1: Yeah.
0: What if he did something in the medical field, but wasn't the nicest human being?
1: We'll make it work.

0: 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Open House Party.
1: Hi, I'm Bella Kay, and I'll be with Cannon later tonight on Open House Party.
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OHP.

0: 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We cannot do the show without you. All we play are your requests. 800-669-1010. Back to school time. I know, womp womp. But a new wardrobe for back to school. That is not womp womp. It's the opposite of that. 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We're going to hook you up 1 hour from right now. $500 to spend on back to school shopping. 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

0: hear that?
1: It just hits, I guess. Especially when I have anxiety.
0: Why are you feeling anxiety right now?
1: Yeah, I always have anxiety.
0: My God, me too.
1: Just waiting. I got my chamomile tea, so.
0: All right, I got something else. So you enjoy that, I'll enjoy this, and we'll enjoy Dominique Fike.
1: Thank you so much.

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1: The kids are back in school and the house is quiet again. 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

0: stop in my life to have kids right now.
1: My number was 30. I said, I'm not going to do it after 30. And then I did. I did it at 32. Yeah.
0: You did?
1: Yeah. This is why planning things never works. It never goes according to plan, but it always goes the way it's supposed to go. So there's that. We're playing your Olivia Rodrigo, right? This

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0: On feet, what are you doing?
1: Driving back from taking my daughter to college.
0: Oh, where is she going?
1: Clemson.
0: Clemson, that's amazing!
1: Yeah.
0: How do you feel? Are you sad? Are you happy?
1: I'm excited for her.
0: Are you excited for her to do all the things you did in college?
1: Oh, no. No.
0: What city do you live in?
1: Fayetteville.
0: The person in the background finally got the joke. I love that. Fayetteville, North Carolina. Thank you. Your song's on right now.
1: Okay, thanks.

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So honest in this song, taking on body image issues, there's no wonder why Taylor stands his

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1: I'm like, I know the Halloween decorations are at Costco already, but we're not there yet.
0: I don't know. Maybe some, like, food storage container stuff, you know?
1: Oh, that'll work. All right. Bella Kay's here next. You're riding with OHP. Niall's on for you. Have a good night. 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
6: Open House Party's on. I'm Cannon with a K. Bella K's song is I Love It, I Love It, I Love It. And she's on FaceTime. What are you doing?
1: I'm just hanging out. I woke up an hour ago, so not a lot has happened.
6: Girl, you like to sleep late like I do, don't you?
1: Yep.
7: Are you up late?
1: Yeah, 3 a.m., 4 a.m., all
7: the And six. What are you doing at 3 or 4 in the morning?
1: Usually making music, which is corny, but it is what
7: I'm corny, doing. That's life. Why is that corny? Is that what you were doing up last night? Up till 3 or 4 in the morning making music?
1: Yeah.
7: What were you working on?
1: I've been on my kind of like Logic grind. I've been trying to learn like how to use it, mostly so that when I go into sessions I can like communicate better what I want. But
7: that makes sense. So you know how to better communicate what you're trying to do to producers and things like that.
1: Mm-hmm.
7: It's a fun program.
1: Yeah.
7: It's also tedious to learn. I know that.
1: For sure. I'm taking my time.
7: Well, are you having fun in life right now?
1: Yeah. I mean, honestly, I feel really excited for all the things that are coming up. I've got a lot of sessions that I'm about to do, and then I'm going on tour. So, yeah, I'm feeling good.
7: Is this what you thought it would be? I mean, you kind of have these dreams about being in the music business, and you don't know what it's going to be like. And then you have that moment where, holy shit, it happens. Is it what you think it's going to be?
1: I would say partially, yes. I think a lot of people are like, no, like, did that. And like, yes, there are definitely parts that you're like, oh, this is like not as good as like the rest of it. But I think that's everything. Nothing can be like 100% perfect. So I just feel so fortunate and excited to like get to do what I do. So I kind of try to take everything in stride.
6: Healthy approach. It definitely is. That's Bella Kay. More's coming up with her. Open House Party's on. For just

Open house parties on live across North America. 800-669-1010. We're chilling with Bella Kay on FaceTime. She's going to tell us all about toxic relationships and her song, I Love It, I Love It, I Love It. Next.

0: is chilling. Her song is I Love It, I Love It, I Love It. We're going to play it right now. It's not the happiest song.
1: It's a song I think about a toxic relationship. Why do we run to that shit? Why do we like toxic relationships sometimes? No, seriously.
2: I don't know why we love it, but it's just something that I think is a part of human nature. You know, it's just like things that are bad for you. It's sometimes it feels good to like do things that are wrong, and I don't know. I think it's part of being alive.
1: It's kind of like people that say they don't like drama. F*** you. Yes,
2: yeah,
1: you do.
2: Lying.

0: open house party. Canna with a K and Bella K. Her song is I Love It, I Love It, I Love It. Who are you as like a human being? Like, what do you do? Like, what are your hobbies?
1: I like to read and I like to cook. Those are kind of the only things that I have time for. So
0: if I'm coming to dinner at Bella K's house, what is she making?
1: I'm a big pasta girl. I love to make pasta, especially for other people, because I feel like it's a crowd pleaser. Like, I very rarely am like, can I make pasta? And they're like, no, I hate pasta.
0: Do you have a favorite Italian restaurant? Where do you live? Do you live in Orlando?
1: Yeah.
0: You got a favorite Italian restaurant in Orlando?
1: Olive Garden.
0: Do you love Olive Garden?
1: It's not my favorite Italian restaurant, but I love Olive Garden a lot.
0: You really do. That's
1: I love Olive Garden. It's my favorite place.
0: So if you're taking Bella K on a date, it's going to be to Olive Garden and you're going to be totally cool with that.
1: They would be the love of my life. I'd be
0: yes,
1: like,
0: girl, I can afford you.
2: OHP.
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0: play for you?
1: Anything by Travis Scott is good.
0: Yes, that means we get to play Sicko Mode, one of my favorite songs ever. We got that. Who are you saying hi to tonight?
1: My husband, Dave.
0: Tell us about Dave.
1: Well, his birthday was yesterday, so happy birthday, Dave. I love you.
0: You got it. Thank you for calling Open House Party.
1: Thank you.
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Now I hit the FBO with duffels in my hands. 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
1: Yes, it is. What era of your life do you want to relive tonight?

0: It's amazing. What are you doing?
1: Nothing.
0: Where do you live?
1: Huntsville, Alabama.
0: Oh, what are you doing in Huntsville? What's going on in Huntsville?
1: I just live here.
0: Yeah, I assume that. What are you doing there?
1: What do you mean? Like, right now?
0: Yeah, right now.
1: I'm just hanging out with my friend.
0: I love it. What music would make you happy?
1: Tate McRae.
0: That's what you want? That's what you got. Say hi to North America before we go.
1: Wait. Cool. Hi, everybody in North America.

0: 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So thank you so, so much. If you're feeling what we do every weekend, shoot me a follow on Instagram and we'll hit you back at Cannon Show. That's Cannon Show with a K.
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0: doesn't really matter where you're from here. The whole state is lame.
1: You don't like Vermont?
0: It's so lame. Oh my God, there's nothing to do here, like ever at all.
1: No, people think wherever they're from is boring. That's just a thing. Vermont's beautiful.
0: It is beautiful. There's a lot of places that are worse than here.
1: There you go. That's how you stay positive.

across North America. We're not done yet. The biggest, most requested songs tonight, the big three, coming up on OHP. If there's a song you think deserves the recognition tonight,

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1: Let me tell you, you my little poop thing. So I'll give a hoot what you do, say, girl, I know. You a little too tame. I'll be shooting that shot like 2K, girl, I know. Tell 'em I'm next.
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1: Let me tell you, you my little boo thing, so I'll give a hoot what you do, say, girl, I know, you a little too tame, I'll be shooting that shot like 2K, girl, I know, tell 'em I'm next.
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1: 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This is Janae Baylor, and remember, in Windham, they are all our children.
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3: 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We must keep forging on a path towards nonviolence and compassion for these angels that have blessed our lives. We can do it if we work together. 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In Windham, they are all our children.
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3: 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We can do it if we work together. 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In Windham, they are all our children.
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Hi, this is Sean from Wyndham Center, the official timekeeper for Wyndham High School basketball for 31 years. 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
8: Welcome to On the Home Front, everybody. Thank you very much for sharing some time today. My name is John Murphy. We're doing another show today looking at journalism in Connecticut. We're also going to spend a few minutes looking at a wonderful success story here in Willimantic, the opening of the Willimantic Book Joint. Our town has not had a bookstore for many, many years, and a collective came together, and over the last few months, they put together a business plan. They've opened it up as a social enterprise right here a few blocks away in downtown Willimantic. It's going to be opening soon, so that'll be some good news to follow. Our first segment today, which is kind of about the future of journalism. The focus for today is the Connecticut Student Journalism Collaborative, and this is the fourth in a series of conversations we've had about the work of faculty across the state to connect students who are learning about journalism with the industry, and one of the goals is to get them published professionally while they're in school to help add to the labor force for the future of journalism, which we all know is under a lot of stress today, especially local journalism. So I'm really happy to share some airtime with these journalists to talk about this effort. It's very much about our future. Whether you're a heavy consumer of news or not, news is part of what gave us our freedom from Britain, the printing press. It's compromised today. We all know all the stress. This segment is about the future of the profession and how people can do better right now for that future. So sitting next to me is Harriet Jones. She's serving as the president of the organization. Thanks for being here today, Harriet. Great to have you back.
9: So great to see you, John. Thanks so much for having us.
8: She came in from Hartford to be with us today. And next to Harriet, we have Jody Gill. She's a professor of journalism at Southern, and she's also, I believe, the vice president of the collaborative.
10: The treasurer of the collaborative.
8: Okay, mistaken identity. I have to do this all over again. And Jody came to us from the New Haven area, so thank you for being here.
10: Thank you for having us.
8: So I don't want to repeat the openings that we've done for our other segments, but Harriet, one good start might be just to talk about your founding work of the collaborative and how people joined, and a brief summary of how we got over the last 3 years to 2026.
9: Sure, absolutely.
8: Okay.
9: Yeah.
8: Okay.
9: So
8: great.
9: Actually, back in 2023, there is an organization called the Center for Community News that's based at the University of Vermont, and they exist to start what are called news academic partnerships. There's always an acronym for everything. There's always a, you know, a buzzword for everything, right?
8: That's right.
9: So
8: that's right.
9: What we're doing is as a news academic partnership. That means connecting news outlets, as you mentioned, with journalism education and seeing what can each do for the other. And so CCN at the University of Vermont creates these news academic partnerships around the country. They came to Connecticut in 2023 and challenged us to think, well, what could that look like in Connecticut? Because we're such a small state. But we have a lot of colleges and universities that are involved in journalism education. UConn, Southern, Central, the CT State Community College System, Quinnipiac, University of Hartford, Sacred Heart University, lots of different institutions have some kind of journalism or communications program, and those students, they need to get a foot on the ladder. That's the most important thing. I think everybody knows that news has been very, very disrupted. The kind of financial and business model of news has been disrupted over the last couple of decades. And one of the things that has gone is that kind of first footstep on the ladder for new hires, right? Can you get an internship? Can you get a fellowship? Can you get that first job? And it can be very hard. We have phenomenal students coming out of these institutions who are, you know, they're so well trained and they're so passionate and they really want to tell these stories, but they don't have that connection to, you know, how do I actually get a job? So that's what our organization exists to do, is to create that kind of connective tissue between the universities and the colleges and the media outlets. And the way that we do that is we, the students' classwork, the stories that they're writing in class, we look to see which of those could be published, which of those are good enough for to publish. We publish them on our own website, CT Community News.
8: Write that one down, folks.
9: Yep, absolutely. And from there, we then offer them out to lots of different statewide media partners who are interested in the work of really good students. And those students get republished in Connecticut Public, WSHU, The Current, CT Mirror, CT News Junkie, all
8: the
9: of
8: day.
9: These different, The Day, mm-hmm. all of these CT Examiner, all of these different mm-hmm. outlets republish student work. The student gets that phenomenal byline the clip, we call them, that they can put onto their resume. They also get some notice from professional editors who will look at their work and say, hey, this is somebody good that we should look to in the future. So it's connecting those two aspects of journalism. We're trying to create a talent pipeline, a workforce pipeline.
8: We know that's true for almost all of our media industries. That vital early period of part-time work to get started, including radio, has been evaporated when, as the industry consolidated, workers were really treated terribly, and they almost cut off their nose to spite their face, because now the talent pool they need to compete with the internet and the world, they kind of chased away their talent pool. So either way, that's a judgment call. But what we're looking at today is how people can get ready to engage that environment and do good work. So maybe, Jody, you could talk about how you joined the collaborative and what your work has been and your experiences with your students.
10: Sure. So I was at that first meeting that we had in January, I think, 2023. Ah. And it was interesting to me to see the room of people who were interested in doing the same thing or had been working with maybe local media outlets already mm-hmm. through their classwork. And the energy that we had to collaborate to make it bigger than these one-off projects. And I had been doing some projects through a class of mine with, the New Haven Independent. We did a couple projects with, which was phenomenal. The students got a ton out of it. And it was just a lot of work for one person, one faculty member, to be working with one news outlet. And so to see this possibility to have a group of us working together, I thought this could be a really good way to continue that momentum in a bigger way that could help more students and help more news outlets around the state. So after that meeting, I think we decided as a group, let's just try it out the first semester, that spring semester. Minimum wage was going up in the state, so we said, why don't we tackle the topic of minimum wage going up and what does that mean for Connecticut residents? And I put it out to students in a data class I was teaching, and I let them run with that topic in any direction they wanted. And they came up with really cool stories, too. And three of them were published. The first one was our very first story that got published was a student named Brandon Cortez, who's been on the show.
8: Yes.
10: Yep. And so he wrote about bus fares during COVID and after COVID and how people were dealing with reintroducing those bus fares. And he had looked at a couple years of data and looked at bus ridership and told this really compelling story. And so it was just exciting to see him get published across the state, from a class project.
8: Oh, yeah. And when students see other students, that's a trigger that comes from their peers. And it really can energize a lot of people to even take a more serious look who might have been casual.
10: Yeah.
8: We recently had an annual retreat. I should mention I'm also working as part of the collaborative myself. I haven't been for a couple of years doing these stories. But we had a retreat recently, and you gave a nice summary of the last year with some pretty amazing numbers of the quantity of work that people don't realize how many hours this represents. But this is where the work's going to go, and these people are getting ready. So can you share some of that larger picture?
9: Yeah, absolutely. Yeah. And as Jody mentioned, we just started in that. It was actually spring of 2024 was our first semester.
8: Mm-hmm.
9: And we just were like, okay, let's see where this goes. Let's see how we can do it. So it was very loose at that point. But, over the last couple of years, we've started putting in more procedures in place and trying to figure out how we do this and figure out also how we measure it. I think it's very important to kind of measure your output and measure your success and see, well, are we having the effect that we hoped we would have? So we do, we figure out how many stories, how many students are we serving, who are those students, that kind of thing.
8: Mm-hmm.
9: So, collecting up the data for this last academic year, so the 25-26 academic year, we published 41 stories to our own website. And that represented the work of 58 students from six different schools all around Connecticut. Because often, sometimes students will collaborate. They'll co-byline a story, or you'll have somebody doing the photographs. Somebody
0: a larger project, maybe.
9: Yeah, exactly. Right. Sometimes it's a class project. You can have 7 or 8 or 12 students working on a story who are all coming in with different things that they're reporting. So 41 stories. We had 32 of those stories republished, which is a really quite a high rate of actually getting things out into the professional media. 81 times, so 7 different media outlets republished those stories. So 81, individual bylines that resulted from that work in that academic year. And I think it's also super interesting to look at who are the students that we're serving, because very many of our schools, the majority of our schools are public schools.
0: Yes.
9: And the majority of students we work with are home students. So they're students from right here in Connecticut. They can see what's going on in their own communities. They can see the decline of local news coverage in their own communities. And it makes them very passionate to tell stories that come from Connecticut, that come from their own towns. So we do a little demographic survey just to figure out, who are we bringing into the industry. Mm-hmm. So the people that we worked with this year, 63% of them were women. 60% were people of color. 57% of the students were Pell Grant recipients. And 40% of them were first-generation college students. So I think that really speaks to the fact that we are diversifying the kind of people who are telling stories in their own communities, and I think that's super important for local journalism.
8: Yeah, because that's kind of where it came from.
9: Absolutely.
8: Was local newspapers getting big, neighborhoods, Chicago Defender. Look at the history of that paper and what it did besides being part of the movement. So one thing that we can also look at is the role of faculty. If faculty were watching our conversation today, every school has its bureaucracy and its own academic rules for proposals, but could you share how easy it is to take subject matter and inject some aspect of solutions journalism or journalism to make a story even more real and shareable, so the academic classwork is accomplished well, but the story that's generated gets published? So that's a double effect for the same amount of work, and all the faculty member needs to do is reach out and make the connection, and they'll find students ready to do the work. So I'm making it sound simple, but it's worked already. You have people doing it.
10: Yeah.
8: So can you share maybe how easy it is once people realize how easy it is?
10: Sure. I'll give an example from the fall. I teach a class where the students typically report on campus. But we had the Solutions Journalism Grant, which was looking at youth mental health responses to issues around the state. And I thought, well, I can take this topic and apply it to my existing learning outcomes in this class, because we can look at college-based mental health responses. And it still met the requirements that I had to teach in this class. And it was also then meeting the grant that we got, and we were able to use that to publish as part of this grant. Mm-hmm. And, there's so many ways that can look. Everyone's class is going to be different. But if you look at what we're trying to achieve here and see how can that fit into your class, we're pretty open-ended with what type of stories we run, what part of the state that people are covering, and there's most likely a way you can fit what you're already doing in class into what we're trying to do, which is just help our students get published. And I know a lot of the faculty around the state, I mean, they're already doing great work. The students are already learning what they need to do to have work that can be published. Mm-hmm. It's then just taking the extra step to say, this is going to get published. So let's make sure all our sources know that. Let's make sure that they know where they might see their name and their quotes. Mm-hmm. And let's work a little bit more on the back end after you're done reporting to clean it up and make sure, like, yes, this is ready to send off and get published. That can be a little hard in the semester. I mean, anyone who's taught knows that you get to the end of the semester and it's like a marathon to finish.
8: Of course.
10: But with some planning, you can front load that project and have more time to do that editing during the semester.
8: Yeah. And your takeaway is far greater than the grade for the class, because you're learning how to do it. And then it's about doing it all the time and getting better, and you're already on the way. Getting published is so cool. People underestimate that. Some other aspect of this, too, is for internships, how students can be more creative, and rather than passively look for what's out there, and in many cases you've got square pegs and things that don't always fit their personal interests. if somebody was interested, like I had a student that worked on one of journalism things. She was a criminology journalism company. I said, wow, she wants to look at crime or journalism. It's like, wow, you know, now Jimmy Breslin, here he is. But anyway, forget the bad jokes. The idea is to integrate that in a higher level. So I do one or two stories in a class, and that's all I can do in a class. And I'm fortunate to have a faculty member who would help me. That's what it needs, is a faculty member who really cares. But then how do I go the next step?
9: Yeah, I'd say we do it in lots of different models. I mean, I have, there's one class at UConn is called Publication Practice, and they often will look, they have maybe seven or eight students, and they will look at one particular topic. Mm. So this year we've published a couple of different packages from that particular class. The first semester, the fall 2025 semester, it was all about the beginning of the second Trump administration and what effect was that having on Connecticut? What were the local effects of the change of a federal administration? And they did a bunch of like 24 different stories, video packages, you know, data, all kinds of looking at different communities and their responses. And that was a huge project. So that big project we published on CT Community News, and a lot of the stories were republished. But then again, some students just want to work on a quick kind of, let's turn it around. So we have some students, for instance, we're just about to go into the midterm elections, and we'll definitely be sending students out to polling places, and mostly to talk to other young people like them. So what are young voters thinking about? Mm-hmm. You know, as they go to the polls, why are they voting? What's
0: great
9: on their mind?
0: If you haven't switched,
9: you know, and
0: to
9: that's
0: Pure
9: a story
0: Talk
9: you can
0: because you're
9: do
0: not
9: maybe
0: sure
9: a
0: their
9: day
0: coverage
9: or two.
0: Is every
9: do you
0: bit
9: know what
0: as
9: I mean?
0: reliable
9: so
0: as
9: we
0: big
9: can
0: wireless.
9: Work with lots
0: why not
9: of different
0: for a test
9: ways
0: drive.
9: Of doing this.
0: For a limited time, Pure Talk is offering any of their plans for just $15 a month
9: go,
0: for the first 3 months, including their top-tier unlimited data plan. No contracts, no commitments.
8: And when the stories are posted on the website, then you can track the story across
0: unlimited
8: the state
0: data
8: to see how wide it goes, how deep it goes.
0: Dial pound
8: maybe in your region
0: say
8: you might
0: micro,
8: find out about other things in that area,
0: begin.
8: Like here in Eastern Connecticut.
5: These days, heading back to school means
8: maybe
5: more
8: we
5: than
8: can take a couple of minutes here, by the way, in case you join us
5: tablets,
8: on the radio, we're talking about the Connecticut
5: Student Journalism
8: moving across Collaborative
5: the internet.
8: With Harriet Jones and Jody Gill. And let's talk briefly about the website itself and what's there for people, because you can track all these stories and there's lots of other information there. 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
8: To do more
5: live a better
8: than a class,
5: digital life with Webroot
8: be a real
5: because
8: good
5: peace
8: hub
5: of mind
8: for a lot
5: shouldn't
8: of things.
5: Be optional.
8: So let's take a minute or two.
9: Sure, absolutely. Yeah. We're actually on Substack. So it's ctcommunitynews.substack.com. And if you go there, you can see all of the stories that have been published. You know, mm-hmm. You're going to see the latest stories right on the front page, mm-hmm. but there's also an archive of every story we've ever published. But we also have pages there, like an about page that explains, you know, what we do, how we do it, who we are. We have a news and media page, which talks about the different events. You know, sometimes we'll have networking events or mm-hmm. we'll have, you know, radio appearances like this. And, sure. you know, we'll cover all of that on our news and media page. Lots of information about the collaborative on our website. If you want to go there, ctcommunitynews.substack.com.
8: One thing they did was this Connecticut Pizza Trail. That was kind of a fun thing in the spring, and a lot of people did stories. Can you talk about, because that was one of your events, was to celebrate the Pizza Trail stories. So that's just an example of a larger story that was attacked from many angles, and that might be a good story to share.
10: Sure. We wanted to try out some vertical video storytelling, and the Pizza Trail had been announced, I think, around this time last year, and we said, wouldn't it be fun if we just tried out different spots on the Pizza Trail and had students do short profiles of those different pizza shops? And there were creative ways. There were lots of different ways that they told those stories, but they all fit vertical video for our social media. We had a student, this is a good example of a different way you can get students involved. I was teaching just an intro to technology class, and I saw a student who was really good at video editing, and I said, hey, we're doing this pizza trail project. Would you like to, you know, try it out for your, you know, this assignment that you have to do anyway? And so she took it on and did a great video, and I don't know if I would have known she was capable, except I had her in this other class.
8: A little serendipity there.
10: It's, you can think of different ways to get the students involved, you know, and we're happy to have other faculty come to our meetings and sort of hear what we're discussing and hear what projects we're working on so that as they see these opportunities and these students come up through their programs, they might be able to connect them to what we're doing.
8: Yeah,
9: I think that's a great point that you make. I think, you know, we're trying to get lots of different students involved in different ways, and so we're very open to, you know, the vertical video and the pizza trail was a way to get maybe students who are freshmen or sophomores who are new to this, mm-hmm. but, you know, they're already on TikTok, they're already doing these kinds of...
8: Yeah, they're already in
9: they're
8: space.
9: Very mm-hmm. familiar with the format,
8: yeah.
9: So just, you know, apply the format you know to a journalistic mm-hmm. subject. You know, maybe they're not ready to write that kind of 2,000-word, you know, in-depth political piece, but, you know, they can certainly go out and do a vertical video that mm-hmm. works well and that is journalistic and that, you know, can get republished, can get professional publication. So it's just about being flexible about seeing, you know, meeting people where they are, essentially.
8: So one last aspect of our work, because we're talking about journalism as an industry trying to find its future workers. We're talking about students in school trying to do more than classwork, media people looking for stories, all coming together in this very interesting space. And students do so well, they win awards. One thing that I learned through Jody is that she's an advisor with the Society of Professional Journalists, SPJ, they call it. And our students won awards. And they really flamed out big time. And maybe we could take a moment to put that blowtorch on that student success, and that'll be a nice way to kind of start to close our conversation.
10: Sure. I'm forgetting how many. Did we win six different awards?
9: Yes, we won six awards.
10: Yeah, so among all the students who published, and this was in the 2025 calendar year.
8: Right.
10: They entered the professional contest of professional journalists and competed against professional journalists and won six awards. And one of those was a first place mm-hmm. award in their category for data reporting, which was mm-hmm. a class project from last spring. So it's really exciting to see them. And the students were so excited. I mean, a lot of them came to the dinner. They have a big awards dinner, the Connecticut SBJ chapter.
8: Mm-hmm.
10: They got to, you know, get their certificates, take photos, network with journalists around the state. And it was just a great way to validate all the hard work that they're doing and to showcase, you know, students are working hard and able to do this work. And I think we're showing that again and again with what we're publishing and then getting that recognition through the awards.
8: Yeah. Well, this has been really great to kind of give an update of where we are and spend a lot of time looking at faculty and how you can engage with this. We have just a minute or so left. Do you have any last thoughts you wanted to share that we haven't touched on, maybe looking to the fall? And we'll plan to have folks back from the Collaborative maybe October, November to see how the stories are going, maybe right after the elections. We'll figure yeah. out the timing for our fifth conversation. But any last thoughts?
9: Yeah, I think that, you know, so for this will be the beginning of our third full academic year
8: right.
9: in operation.
8: Mm-hmm.
9: So again, we want to publish more stuff. We want to do more different formats. We want to take in new ideas. I think in the fall, we definitely are going to focus on elections. So I think that's going to be a tremendous opportunity
8: yeah,
9: for
8: huge.
9: Our students. And I think it does speak to, you know, where they can add value, because I think young people talking to young voters, you know, I think that really is something that can add value to what professional news organizations are doing.
8: Mm-hmm.
9: But beyond that, we're also open to other people's ideas, because as I mentioned, a lot of our students are home students, so they kind of know what's going on in their communities, and they often come up with really good story suggestions themselves. So we also want to leave the door open for, what do you know that's going on? What's news in your
8: yeah.
9: town? And, you know, would you like to report on that? So
8: mm-hmm.
9: partly an election focus, but partly also that kind of open call for, you know, what news can we generate and what can we get published?
8: And for you, Jody?
10: I guess as treasurer, I'd say fundraising, more fundraising.
9: Mm-hmm.
10: We want to pay our students. We want to pay Harriet for all the
8: that's
10: hard
8: right.
10: work
8: students
10: that she does.
8: Students get paid for this, thanks to some...
10: Yes. And they deserve it. They're doing hard work
9: yeah,
10: and they're
9: absolutely.
10: Publishing these stories. So we need to continue to push to raise funds to support those students and Harriet in her editing work.
8: Okay. Well, we've had time today with Harriet Jones and Jody Gill from the Connecticut Student Journalism Collaborative. But thank you for coming up to be with us today in Willimantic. I wish you a great end of the summer, and we'll look forward to having people back later in the fall to continue the conversation, maybe after the elections. But thanks again. It's been a real pleasure to be part of your work during the year, and especially here for storytelling. But thanks again.
9: Thank you so much, Sean.
8: Okay,
9: it's great
8: wishes.
9: To see you.
8: All righty, we'll take a short break and come right back and talk about a new bookstore coming to Willimantic. Stay with us. All righty, welcome back to On the Homefront. We're very happy to be here with you. By the way, if you've got some news to share, you know, things are weird today. Folks who are young do not know how whacked out our normal is compared to what it was just a few years ago. But if you've got news to share, if you've got some information, the studio doors are open. Matthew's on duty behind the controls making all this stuff work. Use the email to make the date. We'll have you here to tell your story. Don't be shy. You can use John at humanartsmedia.com. And we're all set every Wednesday live at 5 o'clock here at WILI. Well, it's bookstore time. We're very happy to share the news that the bookstore in Willimantic, the Willimantic Book Joint, is open now. Sitting next to me is Sydney Clements. She teaches at Eastern, but she's also part of the group that's running the book joint. And also next to Sydney is Jackson Smith. He's an Eastern student who's also involved in the bookstore. So since we were here just a while ago, congratulations on the
6: opening.
8: Thank
6: you.
8: All those teams came together, and there it is.
6: It has taken so many volunteers.
8: Tell us the story.
6: Yeah, so as you might have heard, Jean Desmay bought the bench shop when they decided to retire in September.
8: Frank, rest in peace. Thank you, Frank.
6: Yes,
8: okay, time out.
6: So Jean bought the book joint, or it wasn't the book joint yet, and was asking people what we should do in that building.
8: Right.
6: And everyone kept telling her, make it a bookstore. And so finally she was like, I've heard enough. I'm going to have a meeting. And there was about 30 of us that showed up to that first one in February.
8: Mm-hmm.
6: And we decided to run with it. And we were going to make it a co-op model, be volunteer run, start as a used bookstore at first, taking donations from the community, and we put together a board. So there's about 8 of us, and these past 4 months we've been painting, changing the ceiling tiles, laying carpet,
8: moving walls on occasion,
6: getting bookshelves donated to us, and thousands of books donated to us. The community has really showed up for this, and it feels so great to feel like we're filling this kind of hole or void that has existed in the community.
8: Right.
6: Yeah.
8: So, Jackson, how did you get ensnared in this creative opportunity here in Willimantic?
11: Well, before I'd even heard about this project, I thought, just out of curiosity, what it would be like to open a bookstore, and I was looking online, and it seemed like a pretty difficult business.
8: Yeah.
11: That's part of why I was so excited when I heard about this. Actually, through class, I learned about the naming vote that we held on March 12th, and I went to that naming position.
8: A lot of names.
11: Had all the names listed, floor to ceiling, and we eventually voted on the Willimantic Book Joint was the one that won. It was a anonymous community submission, mm-hmm. which is pretty cool, and I really wanted to get involved from there, and so these past few months I've been part of the setup and on the way through. It's been really a rewarding experience.
6: Jackson's being very modest right now.
8: Go right ahead. Flame on.
6: He has lived at the book joint, I feel like, for these past couple months. Mm-hmm. This project would not have been able to happen without him. And it's really exciting to see students get involved in projects like this.
8: Yeah. You open the door for the energy and you give it somewhere to go. It goes.
6: Yeah.
8: There it is. In fact, you know, to make this story even more beautiful, the last time we had folks here, you also announced that you had decided on a very interesting, new, unique business model. This is not a corporate store. This is not a for-profit business. It's something called a social benefit corporation. And can you talk about your conversations about why you chose the model in general, without losing us in the legalese?
6: Yeah.
8: Right? But what makes this a special choice and why you folks really wanted to connect that to Willimantic?
6: Do you want to take it or you want me?
11: You can go ahead.
6: Okay. So we discussed many types of models, and we landed on this benefit corporation, which basically means that any profits we make go back into either bettering the business or the community. None of us are in it to get rich. As Jackson just stated, it is very hard to run a bookstore. I don't think many bookstore owners are getting rich. But we want to keep our doors open to give people the opportunity to hold books, to read books, no matter what your age. We have a great children's section. We have a local authors section. And so we wanted this to be a place where you can buy books, but then also a place where you can gather and kind of see our community, kind of like a third place. as well. So we'll host events, thinking of it as like another community center, which is not, we're losing these in this, like, in our society these days. Everyone is kind of at home and isolated in their house, and we want to be kind of that warm place where people can go and get to know your neighbors and maybe discuss some ideas. And even if you don't agree with the person, you're still having that conversation and maybe finding some middle ground. I think it makes us all better people to have those kind of experiences.
8: Yeah. I close my eyes and I see Allison and Everyday Books years ago, a cafe and a bookstore you could go and hang out. When I first came to this area from New York in 1978, Zeising Brothers, that was the bookstore that I first knew, and that closed a long time ago. So it's really great to have one back in town. And, you know, if you were a corporation, you can make a tax-deductible donation and give money to charities. That's a normal practice. But that's all you can do. Everything you earn goes back to your owners, your stockholders. It's internal, except for the donations. These folks have more room, and only, I think, 19 states allow that. I have to be careful, maybe 20 now. It's growing. Across the country, states are giving another way to make money and use money, to include the community in the profit. So I guess you have, now let's ask you this, a little bureaucracy without getting us lost. How do you divide the work? Businesses have to run. There's a lot of stuff to do. We see only the surface when you go in the door. So how have you divided your labor?
11: So we're really fortunate to have a lot of talent on the board. We have an attorney who's trained in that experience.
8: Oh,
11: we
8: have
11: a number of local authors from different genres, and so they're able to really market their stuff to what people interested in those different genres are really going to be looking for. We have a member who's really been helping us out with the accounting and money and that sort of area, and that's been tremendously helpful. And so we, in a way, we were really lucky in that respect that everyone sort of was able to fill those needs that we had. In addition, we have lots of people who have asked us to work, and we've been able to invite a lot of volunteers to fill shifts and actually operate during our hours. It's entirely volunteer run.
8: Wow. Beautiful.
6: Yeah.
11: And
8: Big smile there. I saw it. It's a lot of energy to use volunteers in a way that's organized like that.
6: Yeah.
8: So so what are the current hours now? These folks opened just about a week now, so it's a brand new baby, so a reincarnated baby in town.
6: Yeah.
8: So what are the hours and how is it structured now?
6: So we are open Tuesday through Saturday, 11 to 8. There's also some early morning hours on Thursday, I believe at 8 a.m. And then on Sunday, we are accepting donations between 11 a.m. and 2 p.m. But if Sunday doesn't work for you, you could also call us and make an appointment for a donation, because we will always still accept donations.
8: Of course, sure. Yeah, if you're trying to downsize, and these are not old academic textbooks, thank you very much, but I mean good old books you want to pass on, this is the place to go. How about the website? If somebody wants to learn more after our conversation, they'll keep you updated all the time.
6: Yeah.
8: If I went there today, what's there now?
6: Yeah. I mean, and the other thing about donations is what I tell everyone is if you clear out your bookshelves, then you have more space to come and shop for new books. So you should definitely think about that. We have so many interesting books that you could fill your space with.
8: And, you know, I should add, I've donated. Be sure to dust them off. Clean them off so they're in good shape. Don't hand them a box full of dirty stuff. Make sure it's nice so it's shelf ready.
6: Yeah.
8: Okay, there you go.
6: But website?
11: WillamanticBookJoint.com. Used to do WillamanticBookJoint.net. We got both of them. And on the website, you can see our blog, our social media, and ours are founding message. We also have memberships if you're interested in becoming a member. We have three tiers of membership. We have membership for individuals, that's $100 a year. If you're a Wyndham resident, you can get a community membership, that's $60 a year. And if you're a student or under 25, you can get a student membership for $20 a year.
8: Yeah. And the memberships just help fund the basic operations. It's an extra investment beyond the books to keep the family secure in the building, right?
6: Yeah, it shows us that there's kind of like a need in the community, similar to how our food co-op membership works. Mm-hmm. So you'll get some discounts on stuff. If we have events, you'll get early access to tickets. But most importantly, you're also going to get a vote. You'll get to participate in the decision making. And so this is running as like on the cooperative principles. And again, we're thinking about community in mind. So we need as many community voices in there as we can to kind of help guide us in the right direction. We, as Jackson was saying, there's a lot of expertise on our board, but we don't speak for everyone. And so we want to hear what the community wants.
8: Yeah. And something I wanted to ask, too, I wanted to get everything out that you had to share. But how about the aspect of Spanish community books, lots of used books from families, whatever? Has there been an effort or people reaching out to connect that community as well?
6: Yeah, we have been making some intentional asks. We have a couple of volunteers. The name is escaping me right now. I'm so sorry. Who has donated a ton of Spanish language children's books to us.
8: That's perfect.
6: Yeah. And we are continuously building up that section. But if you're listening to this and you have a lot of Spanish language books at home, we would love to and want to donate them. We would love to give them a new home temporarily in our place and then a new home for somewhere else in the who purchase it in the community.
8: Yeah. So that website, willimanticbookjoint.com. So now a question about chemistry and money.
6: No.
8: Oh, yes. I'm glad you're laughing. Because you guys did it. It's open. From February to now, you did it. Jean bought it. She has a wonderful open heart. People came in with the idea. When people were going through the difficult times of deciding certain things, yes, no, it was hard at times for people to come together because it was real, right?
6: Yeah.
8: So what's the energy that made it work when you look back on it now? It's not like no one's getting rich. It's not about the money except paying the bills. But what made it work? What was the chemistry, you think? If you could apply that to other groups, what could they learn from you when people have to work through a lot of stuff? It's real. And they have to decide and do it. It's no longer talk.
6: Yeah. I mean, I think back, I can't believe that this happened in February, and we're here now. It feels like it's amazing. I think a lot of it is the board all has a shared love of reading, and more importantly, watching Willimantic thrive. And so I think even if there was like difficult discussions or people had different ideas around it, we all knew that we were running towards kind of the same end goal. And so that was really important. And just showing up, continuing to show up is even if it was hard that day, even if it was learning something. I mean, I learned how to like lay carpet and change ceiling tiles this summer, which is something that I didn't know how to do before. But it had to get done and watched some YouTube videos. I asked people and like other people in the community that I knew. Mm-hmm. My great uncle actually came and helped for a little bit.
8: Well, you got the DNA, then it's there.
6: Yeah, that's what I said. I unearthed a hidden talent this summer.
8: Yep.
6: But just being willing to kind of wear all of these different hats and learn new skills is, I think, why we are here where we are. I mean, Jackson can speak to that. You know more about ISBN numbers than anyone now.
11: Yeah, I was in charge of inventory initially. We've gone through three different inventory systems, and going through all this has been very rewarding, and I feel so fortunate to be around such incredible people. It really couldn't have happened without the board members being as incredible as they are. I mean,
8: it's a beautiful win-win because, you know, without this place, you wouldn't have had a place to put that affection. And it gave you the open door for that. Now, you're a junior at Eastern. Congratulations. You're almost there, man. You're almost there. Where's your hometown?
11: Mansfield.
8: Okay. So, as a local here in the area, how do you think the community's changing in recent years from your time? You know, I haven't been around as long as I have, obviously, but from your point of view as a younger dude, How's the vibe around here? What do you think from the town, from when you first became more aware of the community, you know, beyond high school experience?
11: I think similar trend that's kind of happening everywhere is people are staying inside more and turning to their screens instead of being out in the community. And part of our mission as a bookstore is we're trying to fight against that by having that third space. And we really wanted to invest in having a place where people could show up in person, you know, maybe keep the phone out of the way for just a little bit. And, be in the moment.
8: And when you're on campus during the school year, do you come down to Willie once in a while to check things out? Like, did you come down before the bookstore once in a while?
11: Not as much as since starting the bookstore. This has really
8: got me out of my bubble a little bit,
11: yeah.
8: Yeah, that's what happens to many Eastern students, because they eventually find a coffee shop, a co-op, some club that brings them down. And the campus tries very hard because it is close by. But it's a good example of how pursuing your personal interests can find a way to Willie if you explore a little bit. Because people in town are looking to reach out all the time, that's for sure.
6: Yeah. And I see Jackson now as like an ambassador on campus of like, especially you're going to go back in the fall and talk about this really cool bookstore and bring more students down the hill and to hang out and kind of fall in love with this community.
8: You should contact the Lantern, the campus newspaper. You know, those folks that did, that's a great local story, because Eastern students, you know, the Eastern bookstore is great for textbooks, but it's very small. But they like books, too, and having one they can walk to, that's not bad. Well, this is awesome. Is there anything you haven't shared that you wanted to share today? Anything left to cover?
6: What do you think?
11: I just wanted to take a moment to really shout out our local authors that we have on team. Diana Perkins, Kyle Lukoff, Michael Westerfield. It's really incredible to have local authors involved in the project. It really makes all the difference in the world.
8: Yeah.
6: And I would like to come buy books, come meet your community, come hang out with us. You won't regret it.
8: Okay. Well, thanks very much, Jackson. And Sydney, always good to have you in the studio.
6: Yeah, thank you for having me.
8: Okay, WillamanticBookJoint.com. Check it out a few blocks away from here. So I wish you a great rest of the summer. Stay with us. We'll be right back.

Okay, thank you very much, Nelson Riddle, for the Route 66 theme. I hope whenever you hear that tune, if you're in the car, you have to open the window and turn the radio up as loud as possible. It will do wonders for your disposition. Anyway, just a few minutes left for today, some news to share for you. This is for artists in the area that are trying to get into business, so it's more than a hobby. I've had this program many times. Assets for Artists is a regional support for artists of all kinds. They have workshops. Accessforartists.org is the website. Thursday, August 6th, they have a section called Staying Authentic While Marketing Your Work. How to stay true to your mission, to your purpose, while still making money. How do you balance that out? That's Thursday, August 6th at 5:45. The Art of Licensing Your Work comes up August 12th. That's a Wednesday from 12:15 to 1:45. It's about the industry and how you can share your work and get paid for it. And there's last one here, Friday, August 14th. It's called Driving Web Traffic That Matters, Using Search Ads and Analytics to Market Your Work. That's going to be at 12:15 on Friday, August 14th. Assetsforartists.org is the website. It's loaded with information. They have training all year long. It's a great way to move ahead if you're trying to do that. Last week, Poetry in the Park was there with a great thing with Charmin Influence Little. The next one's coming up with Wayne Carlin Thursday, August 27th. I'll try to get John Anderson back in the house again. It's a great program that they're doing all summer long. It's the last Thursday, and August 27th, 6:30 with Wayne Carlin. And you can check that out already. Want to mention, too, the Mansfield story is growing. There's a concern up in Yukon over the location of a proposed golf facility on East Road. We've had people on the program a few times here talking about that. The story is continuing this summer.

under the program on the home front. So we'll continue that in the fall. There'll be a lot more happening in September after Labor Day. The last thing I want to mention, I got a couple minutes, is the Community Foundation for Eastern Connecticut. They support a lot of human service organizations. They're part of the safety net. They have funding for two major areas. One of them is advancing policy solutions for housing, an early childhood alliance. So we're looking at these organizations and the services that they support to try to help families move ahead. It will help them provide child care, housing problems, and this is a way to do more when the system only goes so far. People still fall through, and this CFEC program will be here. We'll be talking about them and their programs. I guess the last thing today was a big day in Hartford. Governor Lamont and others were at the Capitol. They were in Hartford, not at the Capitol, but it was the Connecticut Tenant Union. They're very active in terms of the tenant union organizing around the state. There's growing pressure to make sure that tenants are not victimized by sudden ownership changes with unannounced, unanticipated major rent increases of 50% or more. What do you do when your landlord is not making your space healthy? Your kids are sick, things are not properly maintained. How do landlords handle tenants when they're not doing their job? So both sides of this equation are very stressed, but the tenants union is about families and people that are stuck in this money machine of investment capital taking over housing. It's a stress that's building across the country. If you go to the Connecticut Tenants Union, you'll find out chapters all over the state. There's one right here in Willimantic. People are trying to organize because you can't fight landlords alone anymore when they're corporate. It's too large. It's not even in your state. So people have to think about sharing information a little bit better. We have them here usually once a month. I'll have Luke back here in September. So that's all the time we have. I'm really happy to share time with you here on Wednesdays. If you have news to share, use the email and we'll hook you up, john@humanartsmedia.com. Keep the faith and we'll see you next time. I-98.3

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1: Let me tell you. You my little boo thing. 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I'll be shooting that shot like 2K. Girl, I know. Time I'm next.
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1: Let me tell you, you my little boo thing. 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You a little too tame. I'll be shooting that shot like 2K, girl, I know. Come on, next.
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0: 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Here we go with another edition of Keith and Friends Quick Picks for August 7th, 8th, and 9th, brought to you by Town & Country Wines and Liquors, Route 32 in South Windham. We start with me, Keith C. Red Sox starting pitcher Peyton Tolley is on a rollie. You like that? Tolley K's 12 A's. Seydon Rafaela is a homer-hitting machine. He'll clear the monster. Red Sox roll over the Athletics on Friday night, 9-3. Steve Smith of Fenton River Grill. Jake Bennett shuts down the A's, going 6 shutout innings, and the Red Sox prevail. 4-0 win on Saturday. Wilson Contreras with a 3-run bomb. The Sox are red hot. Yes, they are. And Jankoy Visto of the Chronicle. With the Sox breathing down their neck, the Yankees and Cam Schlittler continue to feel the pressure. Schlittler has a second bad outing in a row as the Braves roll over the Bombers on Sunday afternoon, 9-3. And there you have it. Keith and Friends Quick Picks for August 7th, 8th, and 9th. 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I'm Keith C. Rice.
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1: 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Tell 'em I'm next.
0: And this is I-98.3.

0: 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Eastern Connecticut's hit music station, I-98.3. Here we go with another edition of Keith and Friends Quick Picks for August 7th, 8th, and 9th, brought to you by Town & Country Wines & Liquors, Route 32 in South Windham. We start with me, Keith C. Red Sox starting pitcher Peyton Tolley is on a rollie. You like that? Tolley, K's 12 A's, Seydon Rafaela is a homer hitting machine. He'll clear the monster. Red Sox roll over the Athletics on Friday night, 9-3. Steve Smith of Fenton River Grill. Jake Bennett shuts down the A's, going 6 shutout innings, and the Red Sox prevail. 4-0 win on Saturday. Wilson Contreras with a 3-run bomb. The Sox are red hot. Yes, they are. And Jankoy Visto, the Chronicle. With the Sox breathing down their neck, the Yankees and Cam Schlittler continue to feel the pressure. Schlittler has a second bad outing in a row as the Braves roll over the Bombers on Sunday afternoon, 9-3. And there you have it. Keith and Friends Quick Picks for August 7th, 8th, and 9th. 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Enjoy the weekend and the game. I'm Keith C. Rice.
1: Ready for some great live music outdoors on the Shabu stage? 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James Montgomery, Christine Oldham, Jeff Pitchell, Al Copley, Cliff Goodwin, Bill Holloman, the Uptown Horns, all featuring the Doctor of Music, David Lefty Foster. 5 hours of great voices and magnificent music. 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

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Eastern Connecticut's hit music station, I-98.3. Here we go with another edition of Keith and Friends Quick Picks for August 7th, 8th, and 9th, brought to you by Town & Country Wines & Liquors, Route 32 in South Windham. We start with me, Keith C. Red Sox starting pitcher Peyton Tolley is on a rollie. You like that? Tolley, K's 12 A's, Seydon Rafaela is a homer hitting machine. He'll clear the monster. Red Sox roll over the Athletics on Friday night, 9-3. Steve Smith of Fenton River Grill. Jake Bennett shuts down the A's, going 6 shutout innings, and the Red Sox prevail. 4-0 win on Saturday. Wilson Contreras with a 3-run bomb. The Sox are red hot. Yes, they are. And Jankoy Visto, the Chronicle. With the Sox breathing down their neck, the Yankees and Cam Schlittler continue to feel the pressure. Schlittler has a second bad outing in a row as the Braves roll over the Bombers on Sunday afternoon, 9-3. And there you have it. Keith and Friends Quick Picks for August 7th, 8th, and 9th. 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Enjoy the weekend and the games. I'm Keith C. Rice.

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0: 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The kids are back in school and the house is quiet again. 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